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11: Baby Blues is a flirty little song. It's so fun. We wrote it on a writer's retreat, actually, when we had been writing a ton of different songs that were a little heavier in topic, and Baby Blues was our hangover song. We woke up the next morning all pretty in rough shape from drinking and writing songs the night before, and somebody spit out the line of, put those baby blues away, in a room writing a different song. And next thing you know, we all perked up and started writing the song, and it was written so quickly, and it just felt so good and felt so easy and fun, and it's something that when I play on stage, whenever I get to sing it, it puts a smile on my face. It's just fun and flirty, and it reminds me of all the goodness of that, you know, honeymoon phase of love.

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8: Country weather. Clear skies tonight with a low of 64. Mainly sunny tomorrow, 81. Lows level off around 64. Tomorrow night, mainly clear. Partly cloudy Monday with daytime highs approaching 87. 84, chance of thunderstorms Tuesday. A peek at the extended shows 73 Wednesday, 79 Thursday, and 81 on Friday. Currently 75. I'm staff meteorologist Derek Height.

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2: Well, go to anytime there's like an off night. I love steakhouses. So I like going to a nice steak house and having the band and crew all out and us having a nice meal together. So I really enjoy that. And then something that's a must on the rider is we've been doing these turmeric ginger like immunity shots. And they're, you know, they're like filled with like cayenne pepper and things like that too. But you know, at this stage in life, I think it's keeping us all pretty pepped up, and we cheers that like it's an actual like shot of something. So we've been doing those immunity shots the last couple years. So that's something that's on the rider that we enjoy every single day, every time.

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6: 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Pat Moody with another edition of Moody on the Move. 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
7: Sure. 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
12: Clear skies tonight with a low of 64. Mainly sunny tomorrow, 81. Lows level off around 64. Tomorrow night, mainly clear. Partly cloudy Monday, with daytime highs approaching 87. 84, chance of thunderstorms Tuesday. A peek at the extended shows, 73 Wednesday, 79 Thursday, and 81 on Friday. Currently, 75. I'm staff meteorologist Derek Height.

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8: I'm just the same as them. So I'll just go out there and hang out with them. Like, at the end of the day, I'm a college kid. I don't want to be doing business stuff. I want to be talking and hanging out and at the front of the venue, you know? And so that's just what I go do. And I also love to, like, know my fans, because, like, how am I going to know what's going to resonate with them if I'm not talking to them at all?

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7: Clear skies tonight with a low of 64. Mainly sunny tomorrow, 81. Lows level off around 64. Tomorrow night, mainly clear. Partly cloudy Monday with daytime highs approaching 87. 84, chance of thunderstorms Tuesday. A peek at the extended shows, 73 Wednesday, 79 Thursday, and 81 on Friday. Currently, 73. I'm staff meteorologist Derek Height.

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0: 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He fills us in on what it was like.
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2: That was my first, like, very serious job, and I was very, very proud to work for that company. And yeah, I did a lot of things for them I can't tell you because I signed an NDA, and I don't want them coming after me if I get into too much detail. But yeah, I did a lot of formulations, and I had my own lab, and I was a proper science nerd. And I would go into all these meetings, and I would get to be the nerd that I always have been, and finally got paid for it. So, but it was a good job. It just wasn't where I was supposed to be. And there's where you can be, and there's where you're supposed to be, and that's what that job taught me. And I totally could be there, and I totally could be happy, but it wasn't where I was supposed to be. So.

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12: Y Country weather.
13: Lowest level off around 64 overnight under clear skies. Highs around 81 Sunday. Lots of sunshine. Mainly clear Sunday night. Lows dip down to about 64. Sunshine mixed with clouds at times Monday with highs in the upper 80s. Chance for storms Tuesday. A peek at the extended shows 73 Wednesday, 79 Thursday, and 81 on Friday. Currently, it's 70 degrees. I'm staff meteorologist Derek Height.

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4: Country weather.
5: Lows level off around 64 overnight. Under clear skies. Highs around 81 Sunday. Lots of sunshine. Mainly clear Sunday night. Lows dip down to about 64. Sunshine mixed with clouds at times Monday. With highs in the upper 80s. Chance for storms Tuesday. A peek at the extended shows. 73 Wednesday. 79 Thursday. And 81 on Friday. Right now, 69. I'm staff meteorologist Derek Height.

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4: Country weather. Lows level off around 64 overnight. Under clear skies. Highs around 81 Sunday. Lots of sunshine. Mainly clear Sunday night. Lows dip down to about 64. Sunshine mixed with clouds at times Monday. With highs in the upper 80s. Chance for storms Tuesday. A peek at the extended shows. 73 Wednesday. 79 Thursday. And 81 on Friday. Currently, it's 68 degrees. I'm staff meteorologist Derek Height.

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7: Mainly clear overnight with a low of 64. Sunday, high of 81. Sunday night, 64. Sunshine mixed with clouds at times Monday, with daytime highs approaching 86. 84, chance of thunderstorms Tuesday. Taking a look at the extended forecast, 73 Wednesday, 79 Thursday, and 81 on Friday. Right now, 66. I'm staff meteorologist Derek Height.

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8: Mainly clear overnight with a low of 64. Sunday, high of 81. Sunday night, 64. Sunshine mixed with clouds at times Monday, with daytime highs approaching 86. 84, chance of thunderstorms Tuesday. Taking a look at the extended forecast, 73 Wednesday, 79 Thursday, and 81 on Friday. Right now, 64. I'm staff meteorologist Derek Height.

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7: High temperatures reach up to 81 today under mainly sunny skies. Mainly clear skies again tonight. Lows level off around 64. Sunshine mixed with clouds at times tomorrow. Daytime highs approaching 86. High temperatures reach up to 84 Tuesday with a chance of thunderstorms. 75. Sunshine mixed with clouds at times Wednesday. Currently, it's 63 degrees. I'm staff meteorologist Derek Height.
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2: Back in the day, you'd call or send a quick text to tell someone where you are. Today, you can just share your location in real time. Using smartphone apps like Find My Friends and Life 360, friends, family members, and romantic partners can see each other's whereabouts with just a tap. While this technology has quickly become the norm, it's also raising important questions about privacy, safety, and personal boundaries. Randy Smith, psychologist and professor at Metropolitan State University of Denver, says that sharing your location often starts for a very specific reason.
9: It's common for parents to say, you're going to your first concert, you're 14, I need to know where you are, I'm going to track your location. And then maybe there's not a follow-up discussion after that and, a continued talk about consent, like, or trust. And so I think some of it gets normalized in families and households.
2: For teens who are going out alone more, traveling, or attending a large event, it's understandable that parents want this information. But for many families, location sharing doesn't end when a child turns 18. According to a national poll from the University of Michigan's C.S. Mott Children's Hospital, 52% of parents with children between the ages of 18 and 25 track their location. While almost 70% of those parents say they do it for peace of mind, the research suggests it has the opposite effect.
1: Of the parents who do track their young adult child's location, about 1 in 4 of them said, actually, sometimes it makes me more anxious than reassured. So they might have been looking for that peace of mind, but sometimes knowing too much can kind of backfire on you. Because, we all live our lives, we go places. A location tracker can't really give the context of where the person is or why they're there or what they're doing. So sometimes that can, parents who might be over-involved checking it too frequently can make themselves really anxious.
2: That's Sarah Clark, co-director of the C.S. Mott poll and faculty member in the Department of Pediatrics at the University of Michigan, Ann Arbor. Another interesting finding from the survey is that parents are more likely to track their daughters than their sons. Whatever the reason may be, Clark says location sharing can be valuable when truly used for safety and not surveillance. But where's the line? Clark says it starts by asking yourself why you're using the tech. Are you really checking in to make sure your child is safe?
1: I think where parents might want to stop and say, hey, maybe I'm going too far, is when they're using location tracking to kind of micromanage their young adult child's life. And I'm going to give you a couple of examples. I know parents who track their young adult kids to make sure they went to class. I know parents who call if their young adult isn't at work and will call them and be like, hey, why are you not at work? At a certain point in time, people have to be responsible for themselves. Young adults, let's emphasize the adult part.
2: But the debate over safety versus surveillance doesn't end with helicopter parents. It can also bleed into romantic relationships. Smith authored a study examining location-sharing practices in couples and came back with some surprising results.
9: It was a pretty small sample. It was just about 240 people, and 95% of them were 35 or younger, and two-thirds were voluntarily sharing their location with their partners. Almost one-quarter admitted that they had tracked their partner without the partner's knowledge, and more than a quarter said they had been tracked without giving permission.
2: And the impact of this on relationships is complicated. She says people who have experienced infidelity in past relationships or who tend to have higher levels of anxiety or neuroticism may find that constant access to a partner's location only makes things worse. When location sharing is used as a tool for constant monitoring, it can break trust, create conflict, and in some cases lead to a breakup. In its most extreme form, it can be used to control victims of abusive relationships.
9: I mean, there were some open field kind of questions in the survey, and so it's more anecdotal, but there were people who reported that having been in an abusive relationship, having been in a relationship where they were under the thumb, under the control of a partner who was really domineering and used location tracking to keep them in their place, to assert power, to assert jealousy. I saw where you were. I know what you were doing. It's not okay. And so we could see how location tracking really can contribute to increased jealousy, increased anxiety, increased relationship destruction. I think it really highlights the importance of consent. If two people are, you know, each have the expectation of, yeah, let's know where we are at all times. I want to be able to make sure you're okay. I want to see how far away you are when you're running late. And they do that willingly, collaboratively, in concert with one another, then I see no problem with that.
2: Smith says problems usually come up when location sharing is forced on a person or it happens without their knowledge. But even when both people in a relationship willingly agree to it, the practice isn't always healthy. Just as Clark encourages parents to examine why they're tracking their children, Smith says couples should do the same.
9: The amount of time somebody is spending checking another partner's location is really important. If it's daily, hourly, then something's gone wrong. If it's used occasionally because we were supposed to meet up and you're 10 minutes late and I'm wondering if you're okay, that sort of thing is a healthy use of it. But when it becomes a kind of obsessive checking of one partner by another or each partner by the other, then that's a sign that there's not enough natural trust in the relationship. They're using this location tracking in order to sort of outsource trust.
2: Whoever you're sharing your location with, Clark says it's important to remember that for most people, the motivation is safety and peace of mind. At the same time, she encourages listeners to think about if there are better ways to stay connected instead.
1: Let's be honest about what everybody wants. And as a parent, you know what I want? I want to know you're okay. And I kind of want to know what's going on. So maybe parents could give the option of, hey, let's have a check-in. Let's pick a day, maybe every Sunday evening call, and let's, you know, talk for a few minutes. Sometimes kids will just text, hey, have had a busy day with classes or, you know, a lot going on at the job. And that can do that same peace of mind for the parent. I think the second thing is parents, be comfortable that sometimes your young adult child will make some mistakes. It's okay for them to do that. That's how they learn and grow. And so be available to talk things through, help them learn some lessons in life.
2: For parents who want to respect their teen's boundaries but want an extra layer of security just in case, offer up this alternative. Encourage your child to share their location with a small circle of close friends or a roommate. Smith, meanwhile, believes the key to healthy location sharing is consent.
9: If we want our children to have agency of themselves, their bodies, their privacy, then having conversations with our children when they're 10, 12, whenever, you know, becomes that they have their phones and the parents are watching, and having ongoing conversations about what that means and when it's appropriate to discontinue it, having parents trust their children and children have agency over, you know, like, mom and dad, I don't really want you tracking me anymore. I'm 18. I'm getting ready to go to college, whatever. Like, those kinds of conversations seem important and need to really be, I think, parent-driven, parent-initiated, so that our children learn to have agency and learn to understand and respect boundaries.
2: To learn more about this topic and our guests, Randy Smith, Sarah Clark, and all our featured guests, visit viewpointsradio.org. 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Our studio manager is Jay Silvers. I'm Gary Price.
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4: Teachers have found creative ways to bring technology into the classroom. And these days, students as young as kindergartners are doing more of their writing on screens. For the rest of us not in school anymore, typing plays a huge role in how we work, communicate, and stay productive. So it's easy to forget just how important learning and practicing handwriting still is. It may seem quaint or outdated, but educational research shows that writing by hand can help students learn to read and spell better, as well as remember the information they're learning. For example, think of college students taking notes in class.
3: It turns out people can type a lot faster than they can handwrite, which you would think would be an advantage because they can take down more notes. And in a way it is, because taking down more notes has all sorts of advantages. But when people take notes by laptop, they can take verbatim notes. You can listen to what I'm saying and take down word for word what I'm saying. Whereas when people are writing by hand, they can't do that. They write too slowly. So what you're forced to do instead is think about what's being said and pull out the most important information. In order to do that, you have to understand the information. You have to rephrase it in your own words. You have to evaluate the information. And all of those things, all of that processing of the information helps you remember it.
4: That's Danny Oppenheimer, professor of decision sciences at Carnegie Mellon University. Oppenheimer says note-taking and handwriting in general involve so much more than just pen meeting paper.
3: If you think about note-taking, it's a remarkable activity. The fact that people can do it is just incredible. You're having to do all that processing. More information's coming in. If you don't process it quickly enough, it's gone. So you don't have a record of it. And if you're taking notes, it makes it even harder because you have to figure out not just what words I'm saying, but what words you want to say to convey the meaning that you care about. And you have to send motor movements down to your fingers to do very precise motor movements. All of this is happening instantaneously. We're not even consciously aware most of the time that we're doing it.
4: So what does all of that processing actually look like on an MRI? Virginia Wise Berninger is a professor of learning sciences and human development at the University of Washington. She and her team have studied the brain images of elementary age students who are learning new letters in the alphabet.
19: This is a region called left fusiform gyrus. It's on the left side of the brain, but where it's located is where input from the occipital lobe, which is where the input goes from our eyes for visual stimuli and then up to the occipital lobes. But then it moves into the temporal lobes where language processing occurs. So there's this left fusiform region where visual input first becomes visible language. And it's involved not only in writing, but also in reading. So that's where we found the difference. So that, coupled with our earlier behavioral studies, convinced us that handwriting is not just a motor act.
4: Sounds complicated, but the takeaway is that printing, cursive writing, and typing are all associated with different and separate brain patterns. When the students were asked to write by hand, they consistently produced more words more quickly than they did on the keyboard. They also expressed more ideas, and even more surprising are the results tied to cursive writing.
19: Lo and behold, the cursive handwriting was the best predictor of spelling and rate of composing, what's called compositional fluency, much better than the manuscript handwriting, the printing. And this is grades 4 through 7, and much better than the typing. So we thought some about this, and then we went, aha, this makes sense, because with cursive writing, each of the letters has a link that links the letter to the next letter in the word, has connecting strokes. This helps children integrate all the letters in a word so they have a word unit, a spelled word.
4: That's especially true for younger students. Berninger's research shows that as students get older, they tend to benefit more from typing. She believes this is linked to brain development, more specifically the growth of fiber tracts, which help coordinate motor and sensory signals.
19: As we looked at our data, because we were following these children, grades 4, 5, 6, and 7, we realized that beginning grades 6 to 7, there was a greater contribution of typing to different writing skills than we had observed earlier, even though the cursive was still making more of a contribution for spelling and composing.
4: Both Berninger and Oppenheimer say the benefits of handwriting are clear, but digital tools are only growing in school, work, and daily life, especially as artificial intelligence takes over. Berninger believes that you can use both in tandem.
19: I want to emphasize computer tools. There's not only keyboard, but a number of our studies involved the stylus on the pad of an iPad and how to use a mouse, that kind of thing. Whether we're at home or we're in the classroom, the kids are going to need both. They're going to have to know how to use pens and pencils to do handwriting, but also how to use not only keyboards, but other computer tools.
4: Oppenheimer says that it's more about the type of thinking a student is doing rather than the specific motor movements they're using.
3: A lot of people are surprised to learn that I require laptops in my classroom, given that I'm one of the people who has shown that laptops can have a deleterious effect on learning. But I don't let my students use the laptops all the time. Every single lesson that I give them is designed sometimes to use laptops because laptops are better, and sometimes not for the places where laptops are worse. There's no easy, simple solution where it's just X is better. Anytime you use a different tool, it naturally is going to change the way you think. It's going to affect the way you process information. sometimes just because it speeds you up or slows you down, sometimes because it forces you to organize information differently. But the thing is there's a zillion online tools. All of them are different. All of them have different affordances. And it's going to take a lot of deliberative thought to develop lessons and educational plans to take advantage of that and make sure the students are learning the way we want them to.
4: Typing out a note on your smartphone may be faster, but taking the extra time to pull out a pen and paper and write it down by hand may be more meaningful in the long run. You can learn more about our guests, Danny Oppenheimer and Virginia Wise Berninger, by heading to our website, viewpointsradio.org. For more behind the scenes and to support our show, follow us at Viewpoints Radio on Instagram, Facebook, and X. This segment has been adapted and originally aired on our sister show, Radio Health Journal. It was written and produced by Libby Foster. Our executive producer is Amira Zaveri. Our production manager is Jay Silvers. I'm Marty Peterson.
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28: This is Viewpoints Explained. I'm Ebony McMorris. When most of us think of diving, it's an excursion you do on vacation. You go down, see some beautiful sights, and swim back up to the surface. But for a small segment of people known as saturation divers, it's a dangerous job that can last for days or even weeks. Saturation divers are commercial divers who are brought in when something far below the surface needs to be built, inspected, or repaired. This can include offshore oil and gas equipment, pipelines, underwater cables, ships, and other large construction projects. The water is often freezing, there's low visibility, and no easy way out. Here's the basic science. When a diver goes deep, pressure forces gases into the body's tissues. Come back up too fast, and those gases can form bubbles. This is called decompression sickness, or what many people know as the bends. And it can be very painful and sometimes even fatal. So instead of going through a long decompression after every dive, saturation divers stay under pressure the entire time. They live in an isolated, pressurized chamber on a ship, ride down in a diving bell, work their shift out in the water, and they return to their chamber. The real transition back to normal can take days and only happens once the job is fully done. There's also a small margin for error. A diver's connected line carries their air, heat, power, and communication. If something goes wrong, they can't just swim back up. Their body has to come back slowly, or the rescue can become its own emergency. At the end of the day, it's lonely and hard work in dangerous conditions, but the pay is part of the draw. Experienced divers can pull in about $200,000 to $300,000 a year. So, for some, the risk is worth the reward. That's Viewpoints Explained for this week. More in a moment.
29: Welcome to Culture Crash, where we examine what's new and old in entertainment. Olivia Rodrigo has had one of the most commercially successful starts to her career of all time. joining Beyoncé as just the second artist to ever have all three of her first solo albums hit number one on the Billboard 200, which each feature at least one song that also hit number one on the Billboard Hot 100. She's inspired legions of fans with her catchy pop hooks, undeniable pop-punk anthems, and her bone-close lyrical vulnerability. Rodrigo's latest album is called You Seem Pretty Sad for a Girl So In Love, and it's her most mature outing yet, following a narrative trajectory from the first initial spark of a new relationship through the highs and lows to an eventual breakup. Combining alternative rock influences like the Smashing Pumpkins and the Foo Fighters, the goth rock of The Cure, and the infectious 80s pop melodies of Madonna or Blondie, Rodrigo manages to create a perfectly tuned series of 13 tracks that feel instantly familiar, but stand out in the somewhat stagnant pop scene of 2026. On Stupid Song, Rodrigo channels 90s rock to chronicle the dizzying feeling of desperately wanting someone else. And just six tracks later, she's ruminating on The Cure about how no one other person will be able to untangle her anxieties and insecurities for her. The album ends with the 1-2 punch of its most undeniable pop anthem, Expectations, before closing with the quiet, heartbroken reflection of cigarette smoke. At 51 minutes long, You Seem Pretty Sad for a Girl So In Love is Olivia Rodrigo's longest album yet, and it's also the most fully realized artistic statement in a career that is already the stuff of legends. I'm Evan Rook.
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2: This is Why Country.
3: This morning, we are talking in the studio here with Jen Schreier. She is the president of the Coloma Glad Peach Festival, and we're glad you're here.
4: Oh, well, thank you.
3: We're glad you made it.
4: Yes, thank you.
3: Where's Marianne?
4: She doesn't feel too well.
3: All right.
4: We'll go with that.
3: Despite the rumors that she ate at Taco Bell last night. No. Anyway, The Coloma Glad Peach Festival is coming up Friday and Saturday, July 31st and August 1st. Yes. That means we're about 2 weeks and change away.
4: Oh, thanks for the reminder.
3: Yeah,
4: thanks
3: no problem.
4: For the reminder. Yes.
3: You ready? What's going on?
4: Yeah, Tell us
3: what do we need to know about the Coloma Glad Peach Festival?
4: Oh, well, it's lots of fun. Lots of peaches.
3: Yeah.
4: It's definitely family friendly. We have some really good entertainment this year. We have P.S. Dump Your Boyfriend playing Friday night.
3: I love that name, by the way.
4: Yeah, do you?
3: I don't know the origin of the name. We should find out.
4: We should find out from them, yeah.
3: Okay.
4: Yeah, we should look into that.
3: Keep going.
4: But they're a pretty big band around here from what I hear. So a couple changes because we do not have Sunday this year. We are going to do the car show on Friday. Car show Friday evening.
3: Yep. Okay. July 31st.
4: And then we split up the drone show and fireworks. So we're going to do a drone show Friday night and then the fireworks Saturday. So that's a couple changes.
3: Did the drone operators get mad about the fireworks shooting into the drones?
4: No, not at all. Actually, I think he worked with them last year at the fireworks, but we just thought, let's do some...
3: Change it up.
4: Give some fun shows for both nights.
3: So you'll have an evening show up in the sky each night of the Coloma Glad Peach Festival. That's cool.
4: Yes.
3: So the drones are on Friday night?
4: Drone show's Friday night.
3: Okay.
4: Fireworks will be Saturday.
3: Got it. Okay. Yeah. All right. What else?
4: So let's see. What else do we have? The parade did get moved as well. That used to always be 1 o'clock.
3: Okay.
4: And we moved it up to noon. So that's a big deal. I know that, what is it? The 57th.
3: 57th annual.
4: So for 57 years, I think it's been at 1 o'clock. So I'm really getting the word out that we did move it up.
3: Okay. All right. So you've been put on notice. The Coloma Glad Peach Festival parade on Saturday, August 1st this year starts at noon. It used to start at 1 o'clock and now starts at noon. Why'd you do that? Why do we have no Sunday? What's going on there?
4: So no Sunday was just, we need a lot of volunteers.
3: Yeah.
4: Yeah.
3: That's true.
4: It's hard. It's hard to put on a 3-day festival with, a handful of people.
3: Yeah.
4: So that was the biggest thing. Last year we took Friday out and kept Saturday, Sunday. And we realized Sunday is just more of a slower, day.
3: Yeah.
4: Wasn't the best for our food vendors and that kind of stuff. So we said, okay, let's come back to Friday. So this is all day to set up as well. And
3: start
4: up Friday night.
3: And then you get to recover and pat your belly with all the peaches that you've eaten all day Sunday.
4: Correct. Sunday, yes.
3: Love it.
4: Yes.
3: All right. Jen Schreier is here. She is the president of the Coloma Glad Peach Festival. It's this year marks its 57th. Annual. So we'll talk about that in just a moment. We'll get some of the origin story of the Coloma Glad Peach Festival here in just a moment. Jen doesn't know this, but I have a list of 50 interesting facts. Thank goodness for AI.
4: Yes,
3: 50 facts that I'm going to quiz you about on peaches.
4: Oh,
3: yeah. So that's
4: going to fail.
3: That's coming up in just a moment here on the video live stream. It's 7:15. We've got sports right now.
5: Sports.
3: All right, on the video live stream.
4: Yes.
3: Here we go. All right, number one.
4: Yes.
3: Did you know this? Peaches are members of the rose family.
4: I did not.
3: Yeah.
4: Wow, really?
3: Along with roses, almonds, cherries, apples, and pears.
4: Really?
3: They're all related.
4: Really?
3: All parts of the rose family.
4: Huh.
3: Okay, what's the scientific name for a peach? Come on, it's Latin. That's a hint.
4: It's too early, Kat.
3: Prunus persica.
4: What?
3: Prunus persica.
4: Say that three times fast.
3: Yeah, exactly. And one more. Despite the name persica, peaches, you know, because Persica is like, sounds like Persia.
4: Yeah.
3: Persica. The name peaches actually originated in China, not Persia.
4: Really?
3: Yeah. So that's three. I've got 47 more to go.
4: Perfect.
3: tell us how you got involved in the Coloma Glad Peach Festival, Jen.
4: Well, I started working at Coloma City Hall.
3: Yeah.
4: And I started off with doing, helping out with the race. And then okay. I was like the race chair for, I think, 2 years.
3: The 5K, 10K walk.
4: Yes.
3: Okay.
4: Yeah. So it's 5K walk, run, 10K run. So
3: 5K walk, run. Run.
4: Yep. And then 10K run.
3: 10K run.
4: Yep.
3: Got it.
4: And then there's also the kids. We do a kids run, like a mile.
3: They get to do somersaults for a mile.
4: Pretty much. Okay. Yes. They get to run with the queens.
3: Oh, nice.
4: Yeah. So okay. That's fun.
3: Yeah.
4: Yeah.
3: That's really cool. So you started working for the city.
4: So I worked for the city, and everyone at the city is pretty much involved with the festival, obviously, with it being down in the city.
3: Mm-hmm.
4: And then, was it last year? The old board decided that, you know, it was time to retire. Just weren't getting enough help.
3: Yeah.
4: Not enough volunteers. So, and they were in it for pretty much since the beginning. So okay. You're talking, you know, 50 years
3: that
4: they were doing it. So yeah. they were a little burnt out and tired, and they were going to dissolve the festival.
3: Yeah.
4: So
3: retire the festival. Yes. And people were like,
4: No. So yeah. I stepped up, and last year was my first year as president.
3: Yeah.
4: And tried to get the community back involved. I think we did a pretty good job. We did it like 3 months. So I think started.
3: Right. You turned it around like in
4: May.
3: 3 months.
4: Yeah, we started in May and had the festival.
3: How did it all go? Looking back a year ago, how did it all go?
4: I think it went well. Yeah. Very well. Yeah. So we had a lot of great feedback from everyone.
3: Yeah.
4: So
3: did you have an after action review? Think about what went well? What could we improve on? And obviously, we need more than 3 months to put this together.
4: Correct.
3: Or we'd like more than 3 months. We'd like
4: more than 3 months. And but it's hard, right? Because not everyone's thinking festival in January.
3: Yeah.
4: It's hard to go to businesses and, you know, that time of year for a festival that's, you know, 8 months out. So. Yeah.
3: But it's a big deal. I mean, it draws people to the community.
4: It does. I think they said last year 14,000.
3: That's great.
4: Came through. Yeah.
3: That's awesome.
4: Yeah.
3: And so last year it was, so had it been a 3-day festival for a long time?
4: Yes. It was always a Friday, Saturday, Sunday. I think even way back in the 80s, it might have been Thursday night start off.
3: Okay.
4: Last year was the first year we took out 1 day and made it 2, you know, so it was, like I said, Saturday and Sunday. So we're hoping to get back to the 3-day. I just need more support.
3: Yeah. 4 days back in the 80s makes sense because people had to, they had to do their hair.
4: Yeah. Right.
3: Right.
4: Yeah.
3: Big hair.
4: Especially before they went and got on the carnival rides.
3: For the 1980s, you know, it was a requirement. No, but so you scaled it back a little bit.
4: Yes.
3: You scaled back the time that you put all these things in, but I'm looking at the schedule and I am impressed by the number of events.
4: We didn't take any events out.
3: That's awesome.
4: Yes.

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4: Country weather. High temperatures reach up to 81 today under mainly sunny skies. Mainly clear skies again tonight. Lows level off around 64. Sunshine mixed with clouds at times tomorrow. Daytime highs approaching 86. High temperatures reach up to 84 Tuesday with a chance of thunderstorms. 75. Sunshine mixed with clouds at times Wednesday. Right now it's 61 degrees. I'm staff meteorologist Derek Height.
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3: 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Hi, this is John, and you're waking up with Rise Up Country. 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Today, we're going to share a number of calls that you've called in and shared with us all about hope and inspiration. I believe everybody's got a story, and I would love to hear yours. And my guest today is George Burge. And George learned at a young age that nothing comes easy, and the greatest ideas in the world won't work if you won't.
9: My dad was very much that way when I was growing up, too. You know, everything I ever had, I had to work for. It was never gifted a brand new baseball bat or gifted, you know, a glove or anything like that. Like, you were out mowing lawns and earning it yourself.
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0: That was Justin Moore on Rise Up Country. Time's a ticking. Good morning. On today's show, we're talking about hard work, and I guess you've got a story for us.
1: Everybody talks about their mom and dads, and that's great, but my dad was my Uncle Bob. Well, I was raised with just my mother and my two sisters, but my father figure was my Uncle Bob, and he kind of showed me the ropes, and I'm 42 years old now, and I'm a mechanic, and I got a great job that I love. My Uncle Bob, he's the man. He showed me how to turn a wrench and a screwdriver, 35 years ago.

0: Today's special guest on Rise Up Country, Mr. George Burge. And buddy, I'm going to take you back a little bit to the first time you played the Grand Ole Opry and your kids went with you. What a reaction. I even posted that photo on our Facebook page.
1: Oh, yeah. Yeah, that was a special night getting to bring them out there. You know, they're just getting old enough to where they can kind of understand, like, how special just this moment in life is. And, you know, this is the first little taste of success that I've had and some of the opportunities we're getting. They're getting old enough to, like, realize how cool that is. And so they were just on cloud nine getting to be at the Opry. And the Opry gave them some little golden harmonicas that they could blow on backstage. And our green room was right next door to the Riders in the Sky, so we took them into the Riders in the Sky green room, and they were playing stand-up bass and fiddle. And the kids were getting to, like, check all that out, and they had their, you know, bedazzled pearl snaps and shiny boots on. So it was definitely an experience for the kids to get to go to the Opry. And now the hard part is, since we took them the first time, they want to go every time. Like, if I'm ever playing the Opry, they're like, "Dad, no babysitter, we're coming with you." So yeah, it's they are huge Opry fans.
0: Well, here's the one that kicked it off for George, his first number one, Mind on You. Well,

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7: Yeah, I've been sitting around, playing them haggard sounds, running them memories up, take me back to a square body truck. All my buddies all circled around, in an old city parking lot, and we thought we had it all,

0: Good morning. Thanks for calling Rise Up Country. Everybody's got a story. I want to hear yours.
1: Good morning, John. When I was in about seventh grade, I had a teacher who was a born-again Christian, and he always used to encourage us, and in fact, he paid for me and my siblings to go to a Christian summer camp, and he really, you know, brought us all to Christ, and that's just something I'll never forget about him. I mean, I don't remember what he taught other than God, you know, but
0: right. That
1: was in the olden days when, you know, teachers were allowed to speak about God, and he was just a wonderful teacher.
0: I tell you what, kids love going to camp, don't they?
1: We had a great time at this Christian camp, and like I said, you know, Mr. Campbell, his name was, and like I said, I don't remember what he taught, but I do remember he was a born-again Christian, and, you know, he's the one who brought me to Christ.
0: Well, thanks for sharing that with us.
1: Thank you. You have a wonderful day.
0: You too. Bye-bye.
1: Bye-bye.
0: My guest on today's show is George Burge. Was he born with the silver spoon in his mouth? I'll let him tell you. Stay with me.
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0: rise up country and you raising your family and success coming your way, I mean, you gotta keep the kids humble, don't you? My funniest story was Darius Rucker said one of his daughters looked at him one day and said, Dad, let's go in there. Let's take care of that. I mean, we got money. And he goes, wait. Your mom and I have money, but you two are living with us and you're broke.
1: Oh, yeah. And my dad was very much that way when I was growing up, too. You know, everything I ever had, I had to work for. It was, you know, it was never gifted a brand new baseball bat or gifted, you know, a glove or anything like that. Like, you were out mowing lawns and earning it yourself. And I think it's super important, you know, to always have that safety net of your parents being there to help you out if you're in desperate times, but also to, like, you know, have the satisfaction of earning things yourself, because, you know, if you go out and work for it and get it, you're going to appreciate it that much more. So, you know, that's definitely something that we want to instill in our kids too. And it's something I'm at the time maybe resented my parents a little bit for, but now I'm very, very thankful that they kind of put that on me as well.
0: That's what we did with our kids. Yep. They always had to pay for, and it was never really half,
1: right?
0: But they didn't know that. I mean, from the first John boat to the next boat to the, you know, the first car, whatever, they just had to chip in a certain amount of money.
1: They had a little sweat in the game. They had to put some skin in the game. Yeah, exactly. Oh, yeah, I had a John boat as a kid, too, and that thing was rusted. I mean, it was a one thunderstorm from having a hole in it. 7.5-horsepower motor that started 1 out of every 10 times. I can't tell you how many times I had to paddle myself back to the house from the middle of Lake Austin.
0: Here's George and his buddy Luke Bryan. This is their latest, Ride, Ride, Ride.

0: On today's Rise Up Show, we're taking calls of hope and inspiration and hard work, just like this guy.
1: Man, I have no problems. God is in my life every day. God gave me a beautiful wife 2 years ago who takes great care of me. Right now, we deliver papers in Florida. So we maintain every day, but God's the most important part of our life. I was in a very dark place. I was incarcerated, and I was down on my knees, and I prayed God to give me an angel. A couple days later, he gave me my wife, and her name is Angelica. She goes by Angel, so God gave me my angel. And we got married a year ago. We've had a wonderful marriage, been through the rough times, the good times, the bad times. But we're together every day, and God is in our life every single day.
0: Well, thanks for tuning into the show, man. I appreciate it.
1: We listen to you Rise Up every Sunday in the Jeep while we're driving around delivering newspapers.
0: Thanks, buddy. Hey, God bless you, and you have a great day.
1: God bless you, too. Have a good day.
0: Bye-bye.

0: one of my favorites by Montgomery Gentry back when I knew it all. Today we're taking calls about hope and inspiration and also being a hard worker. Good morning. Thanks for calling Rise Up.
1: I'm on my way to church and I wanted to give you a call. My living is from my mom and dad. They taught me respect. Don't be afraid to help others. And don't be afraid of hard work. And Dad, if it was snowing out and he couldn't drive to work, he walked to the bus stop and went to work. Mm-hmm. Showed me never to give up and keep going. And I owe it all to both of them.
0: Mm-hmm. Now, what kind of work did you go into?
1: I went into different types of work. As I was raising my kids and going through a divorce, I did whatever I could find to help get my kids. At times, I worked three jobs.
0: Wow.
1: Just to keep them going. And I was never afraid of hard work. Restaurants, banks, wherever I could find work to put food on the table for the kids.
0: Well, I've dug a few ditches myself and painted a few homes to make sure my family was okay. So thanks for sharing that story with us.
1: You're welcome.
0: Talk to you later.
1: Have a good day.
0: You too.
1: Bye-bye.
0: Bye. If you've got a story you want to share with us, I'm standing by the phones at 844-717-7774, or you can leave your call on the Rise Up Hope Line. If you

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5: Country weather. High temperatures reach up to 81 today under mainly sunny skies. Mainly clear skies again tonight. Lows level off around 64. Sunshine mixed with clouds at times tomorrow. Daytime highs approaching 86. High temperatures reach up to 84 Tuesday with a chance of thunderstorms. 75. Sunshine mixed with clouds at times Wednesday. Right now it's 61 degrees. I'm staff meteorologist Derek Height.
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1: I came from a family where my mom and dad worked their butts off for us kids. We didn't have much, but we understood why we didn't have much. They kept a roof over our head and the necessary things. But never once can I remember I never had a bike and I never had, what all the other kids had. Bringing that into my adult life is the same way. I'm not a materialistic person. Those kind of things don't mean much to me. What does mean something to me is to make sure my bills are paid. And I get into some rough times. And I think God does that because I've always heard he never gives you anything that you can't handle.
0: Right.
1: And I think he figures, well, you handled it as a kid, you can handle it as an adult.
0: Right. Well, you know what? And you have to reflect on all the stuff you had growing up rather than the stuff that you didn't have.
1: Exactly.
0: Yeah.
1: You know, I try to teach my kids the same thing.
0: Mm-hmm.
1: My kids, granted, have more than probably 9 kids.
0: Right.
1: You know, when you grow up, you want your kids to have more than you.
0: Sure.
1: But my kids also know that they have to earn those things. They don't get them just handed to them. They have to work for them. Now, mind you, my youngest ones are 5 and 6. They still have to work for the stuff that they get. Really?

0: the country.
1: It's just so inspirational, some of the stories you guys have. I mean, everything in the news is so negative. It's just so great to listen to this on a Sunday morning.
0: Everybody's got a story, and I'd love to hear yours. Give me a call at 844-717-7774. From the movie Toy Story 5, here's Taylor Swift. I knew it. I knew you.

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So how old do you have to be before you can actually save someone's life? You know, we hear about CPR classes, etc. Well, I've got a story coming up that's going to amaze you. Stay with me. If you

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4: You know, I've got four grandbabies, and every one of them are learning to swim. Some of them are very good swimmers at the age of 7 and 6. How important is that? Well, it seems like there was an 11-year-old in Kentucky who was credited as saving a man's life who fell unconscious into an apartment swimming pool last week. Avery said no one was getting up to help, so he put on his goggles, jumped in the water, and helped pull the man to safety. Immediately, someone gave CPR until the paramedics arrived. Well, Avery's dad said, unbelievable, he's so proud of his son. And one of the people in the complex walked by and said, Dad, great job. Thank you for teaching him how to swim. And I encourage anyone listening, if you have children, get them in a program and teach them how to swim. It might not only save their life, it may save someone else's. To see the whole story, go to our Facebook page at Rise Up Country.
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0: one, Cowboy George Strait with Write This Down. Hanging with George Burge on Rise Up Country. And cowboy songs. Growing up as a kid, were you around cowboys?
1: I grew up in Austin, right? So I grew up playing these kind of, you know, back when Austin was a really country town, it was kind of smoky dive bars, cash only places, you know, and it was definitely like everything had a bunch of character to it. And, you know, Texas is pretty renowned for having a bunch of cowboys, and I grew up around a bunch of them in Austin. And so I tried to write a song that was just like painting the picture of one of those nights in old school Austin, Texas, you know, and you walk in and there's smoke and there's, you know, the prettiest girl you've ever seen across a bar, but she's also kind of dangerous by the jukebox dancing by herself. And, right. You know, there's people drinking at the bar. You're there, you know, trying to get some liquid courage going. And I just tried to paint the scene of one of those nights. And so that was kind of how I landed on cowboy songs. Yeah.

0: country. It just makes you feel good.
1: Hi, John. This is Cassie, and I want to tell you about a prayer in action that happened. It started about 20 years ago when I was 12. I had a disorder at birth that did not allow me to birth children naturally. I was very frustrated and upset with God for a long time, wondering why he gave this to me. Fast forward about 20 years later, there was a little girl, 14 years old, who was going to give birth to a child, but she knew she couldn't keep him. And God put her in our path, and 20 years later, on August 4th, we had our baby son, and we got him right after birth, and we've had him ever since, and he's the biggest miracle from God that I could ever ask for.
2: How did that 14-year-old little kid come into your lives?
1: My preacher's wife worked at a community health center. She knew that we could not have children, me and my husband. And this little girl came in on the day that she was working there. She had just started about a month ago prior to, and she was about 4 months pregnant. And she said she wanted to adopt to a local family that was going to take care of their little child that she was giving birth to. And they wanted to know the family so they can know that the child was going to be loved. She told them about us.
2: And the rest was just part of God's plan.
1: Oh, amen to that.

0: On today's Rise Up Show, we're talking about hard work, and there's no harder work than working on an oil rig. Listen to this call.
1: A few years ago, I was on an oil rig, and, you know, it kind of changed my life. Well, at least the way that I look at it. And I've always believed in God one way or another, but I had a 100-pound collar dropped on me from 30 feet. You know, usually most people don't walk away from that, but luckily it hit my hard hat and glanced me, and it brought me down pretty hard, and I was on working comp for about 8 months and had to go through physical therapy, and I got back to 100%, and basically, you know, going through all that, you know, it could have been over, but obviously he had another plan for me, and things like that definitely make you look at things differently and makes you want to live every day like it's your last. Makes you appreciate the smaller things in life, the good things, you know.

0: song I wrote with Aaron Tippin and his wife Thea. You can find it on his 25-year anniversary album, God's Not Through With Me Yet. Coming up next on Rise Up Country, Hardy's got a great story about how he learned patience, and you won't believe who taught him.
1: If you've got a message of hope, dial 844-717-7774. Rise up.
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0: Can you give me an amen? That was Shaboozy and Jelly Roll. Rise up country, hanging with Hardy. And I tell you one thing, Hardy, for me, I wasn't a patient guy until I had my first child. And being with my daughter and waiting for her to take care of things taught me patience. How was it for you?
1: The amount of patience you have to have with a baby is like, I'm not a very patient person, not even a very, I'm just not a patient person. And that was a shock to the system for sure. Like when you like are trying to feed this kid because you're in a hurry, and then she like takes the baby food and then just as a joke, just spews it out of her mouth. And like, there's things that like, you just have to stop and be like, this is funny, or like, this is okay. And it, like, to not be impatient, because I don't want to teach her impatience. That's the biggest one for sure. And I will say, I mean, for anybody out there that has their first kid and that kid is immobile, enjoy it, because the second that kid learns how to crawl, they're going to get into everything. And that's where we're at right now. And it's just constantly chasing her around and cleaning up her mess, which is amazing and cute. But golly, it's a full-time job.
0: Here's Hardy. He got together with some of his buddies, Eric Church, Morgan Wallen, and Tim McGraw, with McCarthy.

0: Let's go to the Rise Up Hope Line.
1: Hey, I was just wanting to tell you a little bit about my daddy. He was homeschooled fifth grade and dropped out in eighth grade. And he's his own mechanic, self-taught, along with a carpenter. And he's been there for me through everything. And I love my daddy. And one thing he taught me as a kid growing up was we can do it the hard way or the easy way when it came to respecting law and stuff like that. And he also taught me that nothing's free. You gotta work for what you got. You can't just expect it to be given to you. Anyway, bye.
2: If you've got a story and you want to leave it on our Hope Line, you can at 844-717-7774. Here's Morgan Wallen, Don't We?

0: Good morning. Thanks for calling Rise Up Country. This is John.
1: Hello, John.
0: Hey there. How are you today?
1: I'm doing great. I was just going to tell you that if it wasn't for God, I wouldn't be here. In 2012, I had a massive stroke. I couldn't walk for 6 weeks. My whole left side wouldn't work. And now I'm just fine.
0: Oh my gosh.
1: Had four concussions. I fell down the stairs as a baby. I had one playing football, two breaking horses. And now the last thing I'd had happen, I had a cow tied up and I was going to milk him out a little bit. And the cow rolled over and fell on me and broke my leg from my knee down to my foot.
0: Well, thank God you're okay. Hey, listen, thanks for calling, and I'll talk to you later.
1: And my favorite saying when I leave somebody, say goodbye to them, I always say, well, cheerio. So I'll say cheerio to you.
0: Well, cheerio back at you, man.
1: Okay, thank you so much.
0: Bye.
1: Bye.
0: Did you ever think about how the founding fathers of America lived their lives? How did they become so smart and so strong? I've got a story all about one of them coming up next on Rise Up Country. If you-

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3: weather. Daytime highs approaching 81 today under mainly sunny skies. Mainly clear skies again tonight. Lowest level off around 64. Sunshine mixed with clouds at times tomorrow. Daytime highs approaching 86. Daytime highs approaching 84 Tuesday with a chance of thunderstorms. 75. Sunshine mixed with clouds at times Wednesday. Currently it's 57 degrees. I'm Staff Meteorologist Derek Height. 99.9
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This week I want to share with you a list of some of the things that Thomas Jefferson believes makes for a good life. Did you know he's the one that came up with never put off till tomorrow what you can do today? Never trouble another to what you can do yourself. This is very practical. Never spend your money before you have it. Never buy what you don't want because it's cheap, because it'll never be dear to you. And lastly, when angry, count to 10 before you speak. If very angry, count to 100. 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

0: That was the late and great Toby Keith on Rise Up Country, making a list. Good morning. I'd love to hear your story, Julie.
1: Yes, my story is about someone who actually made a positive impact in my life growing up and everything. And that person was actually my mother. In school, I was bullied by a lot of kids. Even my teachers, you know, they always told me that, you know, I was never going to amount to nothing, never going to be nothing. Well, after two failed marriages and everything, my mom, she passed away a couple years ago. And now I'm working at McDonald's. I just got a promotion as manager. And I'm about to marry my best friend after 8 years. And, you know, I just thank God for giving my mom to me for the time that he did, you know, so she can make that impact in my life. And I know that she is looking down from heaven, smiling on me.
0: You're absolutely right. Well, Julie, thanks so much for giving me a call, and I will talk to you later. Congratulations.
1: Thank you so much.
0: Bye-bye.
1: Bye-bye.
0: You love people like that, huh? Hard workers and never giving up. Here's Alexander Kay, Straight for the Heart. Where do you-

0: You're listening to Rise Up Country. For me, I grew up on the school of hard knocks, coming from nothing, and I had to learn to work smart and work hard. And I guess you've got a story all about that.
1: My father came from relatively poor background, and he fought and scratched and clawed and educated himself, and he became a hospital administrator. And it was all about the patients and about serving those patients and the people at the hospital. And then he did this for over 40 years, and he still continues to do it today by serving on clubs and working with his church and things of that nature. And I guess I've kind of gotten it from him, because I've been in the military for 20 years and I'm also a firefighter in my hometown. And I mean, it just touches my heart to see how my dad reacts, you know, with people and seeing the good stuff that he does.
0: Yeah, what a great daddy. Hey, listen, thank you so much for sharing your story, and thanks for serving our country.
1: Yes, sir. Thank you, John.
0: I'll talk to you later.
1: Bye-bye.
0: Coming up next is our tribute to the men and women who serve our country and keep us safe. We call it the Rise Up Stars and Stripes Salute.
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0: Hi, this is John back with the Rise Up Stars and Stripes salute. So even if you're a woman in the military, to your mom, you're still her little girl.
21: 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And also I'd like to thank my daughter, Tara, for serving over in Baghdad.

John Ritter. Special thanks to George Burge for reminding us that hard work will pay off. And Hardy, he didn't mind sharing what he learned from his little girl, Rosie, about being a dad and experiencing what patience is all about. 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Well, you know what time it is. It's time to load the kids in the car. 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
2: A baby. They brought me a baby early in my career in Wichita, Kansas. And this guy said, "Will you sign my baby? She's 5 months old." And I said, "I'm sorry? On her person?" He said, "Yeah." And I said, I'll write on her onesie. I don't think even I won't put ink on skin that young.

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10: Y Country weather.
11: Daytime highs approaching 81 today under mainly sunny skies. Mainly clear skies again tonight. Lows level off around 64. Sunshine mixed with clouds at times tomorrow. Daytime highs approaching 86. Daytime highs approaching 84 Tuesday with the chance of thunderstorms. 75, sunshine mixed with clouds at times Wednesday. Right now, 63. I'm staff meteorologist Derek Height.

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14: My new single, Girl Dad, is very special to me for many reasons, you know, becoming a father, but also missing my own father. I think that's where the idea came from. You see the title, and I don't think you know what the song's about, but for me, it's just, you know, going back to visit my dad at his grave and updating him on my life and all the great things that have happened. And I wish, you know, he was here to see him. I know he can, but I wish I could see him see it. You know, that's kind of what the song is for me.

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12: Daytime highs approaching 81 today under mainly sunny skies. Mainly clear skies again tonight. Lows level off around 64. Sunshine mixed with clouds at times tomorrow. Daytime highs approaching 86. Daytime highs approaching 84 Tuesday with a chance of thunderstorms. 75. Sunshine mixed with clouds at times Wednesday. Currently it's 66 degrees. I'm staff meteorologist Derek Hite.

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4: Bright sunshine expected today, with daytime highs approaching 81. Lows level off around 64. Tonight, mainly clear skies. Sunshine mixed with clouds at times. Tomorrow, high temperatures reach up to 86. Currently, 70. 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I'm meteorologist Eric Height.

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15: 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I had the opportunity to fly in. I don't think I would get much rest if I did that. 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
3: 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Pat Moody with another edition of Moody on the Move. 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
3: Why country weather?
4: Sunshine mixed with clouds at times this afternoon, with daytime highs approaching 81. Lows level off around 64. Tonight, mainly clear skies. Sunshine mixed with clouds at times. Tomorrow, highs level off around 86. Chance for storms Tuesday. Daytime highs approaching 84. 75. Sunshine mixed with clouds at times Wednesday. Currently, it's 73 degrees. I'm staff meteorologist Derek Height.

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2: Baby Blues is a flirty little song. It's so fun. We wrote it on a writer's retreat, actually, when we had been writing a ton of different songs that were a little heavier in topic, and Baby Blues was our hangover song. We woke up the next morning all pretty in rough shape from drinking and writing songs the night before, and somebody spit out the line of, put those baby blues away in a room, writing a different song. And next thing you know, we all perked up and started writing the song, and it was written so quickly, and it just felt so good and felt so easy and fun. And it's something that when I play on stage, whenever I hear, whenever I get to sing it, it puts a smile on my face. It's just fun and flirty, and it reminds me of all the goodness of that, you know, honeymoon phase of love.

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10: 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Pat Moody with another edition of Moody on the Move. 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We're joined again by Natalie Baggio, president of Cornwall Health in Southwest Michigan, where the team is dedicated to advancing access and quality and innovation by investing daily in more localized urgent care across the region. While some might see the terms as interchangeable, talk a little bit about the difference between an urgent care facility and a walk-in.
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22: Sunshine mixed with clouds at times this afternoon, with daytime highs approaching 81. Lows level off around 64. Tonight, mainly clear skies. Sunshine mixed with clouds at times tomorrow, highs level off around 86. Chance for storms Tuesday. Daytime highs approaching 84. 75. Sunshine mixed with clouds at times Wednesday. Currently, it's 73 degrees. I'm staff meteorologist Derek Height.

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6: Sure. 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
12: Well, go to anytime there's like an off night. I love steakhouses, so I like going to a nice steakhouse and having the band and crew all out and us having a nice meal together. So I really enjoy that. And then something that's a must on the rider is we've been doing these turmeric ginger like immunity shots, and they're, you know, they're like filled with like cayenne pepper and things like that too. But you know, at this stage in life, I think it's keeping us all pretty pepped up, and we cheers that like it's an actual like shot of something. So we've been doing those immunity shots the last couple years. So that's something that's on the rider that we enjoy every single day, every time.

0: missed the Johnny and Jocelyn show, you missed this.
1: Yeah, I missed the neighborhood drama yesterday.
2: Yeah, and there really wasn't that much neighborhood drama.
1: And you were like, it sounded like... That doesn't help
2: and
1: me.
2: And then this, and yeah. Then a couple police officers went the...
1: Yeah, that's not... That does not help me. It's probably better off if you just don't tell me.
2: Maybe I should take a lip reading class.
1: Either that, or you can do the super nosy thing and just be like, what? I gotta vacuum my front yard. It's snowing.
2: Go outside with a rake?
1: Yeah, I'm gonna sprinkle some salt per inch on my front porch.
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11: Country weather.
12: A mix of clouds and sun this afternoon, with daytime highs approaching 81. Lows dip down to about 64 tonight, mainly clear skies. Sunshine mixed with clouds at times. Tomorrow, daytime highs approaching 86. Right now, 73. 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I'm meteorologist Eric Height.

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2: I'm just the same as them. 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
8: A mix of clouds and sun this afternoon. Highs around 81. Lows level off around 64. Tonight, mainly clear skies. A blend of clouds and sun. Tomorrow, highs around 86. Highs level off around 84 Tuesday, with a chance for storms. 75, partly cloudy Wednesday. Currently 75.
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14: That was my first, like, very serious job, and I was very, very proud to work for that company. And yeah, I did a lot of things for them I can't tell you because I signed an NDA, and I don't want them coming after me if I get into too much detail. But yeah, I did a lot of formulations, and I had my own lab, and I was a proper science nerd, and I would go into all these meetings, and I would get to be the nerd that I always have been, and finally got paid for it. So, but it was a good job. It just wasn't where I was supposed to be, and there's where you can be, and there's where you're supposed to be, and that's what that job taught me. And I totally could be there, and I totally could be happy, but it wasn't where I was supposed to be, so.

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9: Sunshine mixed with clouds at times this afternoon, with daytime highs approaching 81. Lows dip down to about 64 tonight, mainly clear skies. Sunshine mixed with clouds at times tomorrow. Highs level off around 86. High temperatures reach up to 84 Tuesday with a chance for storms. 75, sunshine mixed with clouds at times Wednesday. Right now, it's 75 degrees. I'm staff meteorologist Derek Height. 99.

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12: Y Country weather.
13: Sunshine mixed with clouds at times this afternoon, with daytime highs approaching 81. Mainly clear skies tonight, lows dip down to about 63. Sunshine mixed with clouds at times tomorrow. High temperatures reach up to 86. Highs level off around 84 Tuesday, with thunderstorms likely. 75, mix of clouds and sun Wednesday. Currently, it's 76 degrees. I'm staff meteorologist Derek Height.

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2: 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Pat Moody with another edition of Moody on the Move. 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While some might see the terms as interchangeable, talk a little bit about the difference between an urgent care facility and a walk-in.
3: Sure. So our walk-in clinics are more for convenient and access of care. 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And, you know, we don't have enough primary care providers in Southwest Michigan to serve our community. So launching this urgent care and other walk-in clinics has been part of fulfilling that mission to increase access to care.
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6: My new single Girl Dad is very special to me for many reasons, you know, becoming a father, but also missing my own father. I think that's where the idea came from. You see the title and I don't think you know what the song's about, but for me it's just, you know, going back to visit my dad at his grave and updating him on my life and all the great things that have happened. And I wish, you know, he was here to see him. I know he can, but I wish I could see him see it. You know, that's kind of what the song is for me.

0: 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Everything about you makes me want you, want you. Know what you're doing, baby, don't you, don't you?
1: If you missed the Johnny and Jocelyn show, you missed this.
2: Your mom had something that she was like, well, I want to dispose of this. We didn't eat this, so what do I do with it? And I was like, oh.
3: Dump it down the toilet.
2: Dump it down the toilet, man.
3: That's what Donna said. And my mom was like, no, you can't do that. And you were like, yes, you can't. It's not like, it wasn't like hot grease.
2: Toity, by the way, is the toilet.
3: Yeah. I never called it a toity before. I'd never heard anyone call it a toity.
2: And it is a genius thing because it's a bigger pipe.
3: Yeah, yeah.
2: And you think about what you already put down the toilet, expel down the toilet.
3: Yeah.
2: And it's like, okay, yeah, I'm not obviously going to put a 12-inch hoagie down there.
3: Sometimes you do.
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10: Country weather.
11: Mainly clear skies tonight with lows around 63. Sunshine mixed with clouds at times tomorrow. High temperatures reach up to 86. Chance of thunderstorms tomorrow night. Lows dip down to about 72. Mainly cloudy skies expected. Daytime highs approaching 84. Tuesday with thunderstorms likely. 75. Sunshine mixed with clouds at times Wednesday. Right now, it's 75 degrees. I'm staff meteorologist Derek Height.

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9: Mainly clear skies tonight with lows around 63. Sunshine mixed with clouds at times tomorrow. High temperatures reach up to 86. Chance of thunderstorms tomorrow night. Lows dip down to about 72. Mainly cloudy skies expected. Daytime highs approaching 84. Tuesday with thunderstorms likely. 75. Sunshine mixed with clouds at times Wednesday. Currently, it's 74 degrees. I'm staff meteorologist Derek Height.
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15: Mainly clear skies tonight with lows around 63. Sunshine mixed with clouds at times tomorrow. High temperatures reach up to 86. Chance of thunderstorms tomorrow night. Lows dip down to about 72. Mainly cloudy skies expected. Daytime highs approaching 84. Tuesday with thunderstorms likely. 75. Sunshine mixed with clouds at times Wednesday. Currently, it's 73 degrees. I'm staff meteorologist Derek Height.

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4: We are back once again to count down the 30 biggest songs in country music, and our guest in studio will be Russell Dickerson. He's coming up in just a few minutes. We'll count down the biggest. We'll have Russell in, but first, let's check with Amy and get last week's top three. Amy?
5: The number three song went to Morgan Wallen with Don't We. The number two song was Jason Aldean's Don't Tell On Me. And last week, the number one song in the country went to Megan Maroney, Beautiful Things.

We'll see later if Megan Maroney can repeat as number one. But now, let's get it started. At number 30, our guest who will be in studio in just a few minutes, it's Russell Dickerson with his latest called Worth Your Wild.